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You've heard so many stories about women composers having to overcome extreme prejudice. Their husbands wouldn't let them compose or perform. The opportunities never came their way simply because they were women. Those stories are all true. But how about one where the men in her life decided to support her? This composer assumed she'd have the role of homemaker after her mother died. That's how life traditionally worked in 19th century Germany. Instead, her brothers told her to keep composing. They even went on tour with her and paid her expenses. Flipping the Script, coming up this hour. Composer Rebecca

Dale has sort of a superpower. She sets these classic poems to music. She did such a wonderful job with Stopping by Woods on a Snowy Evening by Robert Frost. That's one of my faves. Here's William Wordsworth's I Wandered Lonely as a Cloud, performed by Tenebrae.

Hi, I'm Jake Armerding. So glad to be listening to music with you. In 19th century Germany, women were expected to be wife and mother. They put aside all other aspirations in favor of the household. Once her parents died, composer Amelia Mayer figured she'd probably get locked into that role of homemaker for the rest of the family. Her brothers flipped the script. They said, "Keep composing." They put no pressure whatsoever on her to get married, give up her music, any of it. This was very progressive thinking at the time. They even went on tour with her to make sure she was all right, and they paid her expenses too. They brought just a little bit of balance to the force. Thanks to them, and that, she wrote 8 symphonies, along with many other pieces, including this nocturne.

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1: The Dutch composer Henriette Balsmans was doomed from the start. Her dad was principal cellist of the Concertgebouw Orchestra, and her mom taught piano at the Amsterdam Conservatory. No chance. She was headed for music. She had mostly faded from the public eye until the last handful of years. Happily, she's in the midst of a fully justified rediscovery. I think you're going to love this. It's her cello concerto, number 1.

0: The BBC Scottish Symphony Orchestra featuring cellist Raphael Walfisch performing the Cello Concerto No. 1 by Henriette Bosmans. The Barry Sachs Brooklynite, coming up.
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0: Here's contemporary composer and Barry Sachs player Shelley Washington. She grew up in Kansas City, Missouri, but is currently a Brooklynite. Big respect to her for figuring out how to practice Barry Sachs in Brooklyn. That is some serious population density. Here's a movement of her piece, Eternal Present, called Now.

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2: We have one work on this week's Front Row Center, Classical 101's weekly celebration of opera and more, The Requiem by Giuseppe Verdi, a huge dramatic setting of the Mass for the Dead. The Verdi Requiem with Leontine Price and Jussi Björling, conducted by Fritz Reiner with the Vienna Philharmonic and Chorus. I'm Christopher Purdy. 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

The best influence for a composer is four walls. The light must come from inside. When it comes from outside, the result is postcard music. That's a quote from this composer talking about inspiration. I love what he says. I'm not sure I agree with it. What do you think? Should you seek out inspirational surroundings, or is the local auto repair shop your best choice of venue for your next work of staggering genius? Finding the Muse Within and Without, coming up this hour. I hope you did not spend the last few weeks with a series of illnesses the way I did. These spring colds are such a drag. It's like, you had your time, go away, see you in the fall. If you are recovering from something, here's one for you. It's La Convalescente by François Couperin.

Hi, I'm Jake Armerding. So glad to be listening to music with you. Here's an orchestral piece by Christopher Theophanidis, currently on the faculty at the Yale School of Music and recipient of not every music award known to humankind, but very close. He happens to be good friends with the Atlanta Symphony Orchestra. That must be nice, or convenient. Here they are performing his piece, Rainbow Body.

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The light must come from inside. When it comes from outside, the result is postcard music." I like that quote. I'm not sure I'm all in on it. What do you think? Is the inspiration always inside of us? Or, not to get all meta, but if you're inspired by something inside of you, wasn't it outside of you at some point in the past when you experienced it? Ah, riddle me that. Also, some postcards can be pretty, like the ones with Alaska.

0: It sounds like sad spring. That's the only way I can describe it. And I love it. Flautist Maria Martin with pianist Colette Valentine. The Last Prayer of Four Prayers by Ned Roram. Richard Strauss Gets All Dark, coming up.
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1: I really do enjoy that they have the news that they broadcast to us, but my big thing is that I like that they show us choirs, bands, historic information, more than just the news, but it all comes together to make it such a great broadcast, and I enjoy that very much.
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2: At age 24, composer Richard Strauss decided to write about death. It was a German romantic thing. The subject is an old man, an artist, living the last hours of his life. It's amazing music. Some would say his inexperience shows through a little bit. Typically, you can only know so much about that subject in your 20s. One critic wrote that it's exactly the kind of music you would not want to die to. He said it's too spectacular, too brilliantly lit, too full of pageantry of a crowd, whereas this is a journey one must make very quietly and alone. Death Entrance Figuration by Strauss.

0: Death and Transfiguration by Strauss. The Ballad of Brahms coming up.
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Today's lesson is, don't mess with success. This is the sound of the English countryside by the man who invented it, Ralph Vaughan Williams. Funny thing is, he might have been rolling his eyes while he wrote this particular piece. He'd just tried writing a symphony that could be described as anti-pastoral, and you might say it bombed at the box office. So a penitent Vaughan Williams went back to the sound that made him famous. It's the price of success, pleasing the crowd, coming up this hour. British composer Charlotte Bray turned 44 this year. So far, her work has been performed by the Royal Opera, the London Symphony, the London Philharmonic, and the BBC Symphony Orchestra, among others. I call that a resume. Besides orchestra, opera, and chamber ensemble, she also composes for choir. Here's her piece, Agnus Dei.

Anya's Day by Charlotte Bray. Well, get your pastoral shoes on. You and I are headed to England to stroll the bucolic countryside. Actually, this particular piece was a little bit of Ralph Vaughan Williams with his tail between his legs. He'd tried writing something really dissonant with his fourth symphony. He got all this pushback. People didn't like it. He felt pretty chagrined, so he made amends with this next one, got back to the fields and the meadows. You might even say he was sheepish.

0: Michael Collins, conducting the Philharmonia Orchestra, performing Symphony No. 5 by Ralph Vaughan Williams. 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
0: Gerald Finzi, like his contemporary Ralph Vaughan Williams, wrote Music of the English Landscape. It's meant to evoke the timeless, bucolic, serene pastures, meandering hedgerows. Just super nostalgic stuff. 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
1: 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The Requiem by Giuseppe Verdi, a huge dramatic setting of the Mass for the Dead. The Verdi Requiem with Leontine Price and Jussi Björling, conducted by Fritz Reiner with the Vienna Philharmonic and Chorus. I'm Christopher Purdy. 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

When you don't have a good experience with something, it can keep you from trying that thing again. Like food. A lot of us have a bad experience with gross food as a kid. And then we're well into adulthood before we realize we actually like Brussels sprouts. For Rachmaninoff, it was the symphony. His first was a disaster, and he held on to self-doubts about it for decades. This music was written after decades of emotional insecurities that Rachmaninoff had about his symphonies. 40 years had passed since he wrote that disastrous first symphony. And tonight we get to hear it in full, Rachmaninoff's Symphony No. 3. It's our global encore recording. This was recorded by the Danish National Symphony Orchestra with conductor Edward Gardner in January at their concert house in Copenhagen.

0: Quite the applause. Feel free to join in. For the Danish National Symphony Orchestra, and at the podium, conductor Edward Gardner. They recorded that music at their concert house in Copenhagen January 8th of this year. It's Rachmaninoff's Symphony No. 3, tonight's global encore recording. Every week around this time, we travel around the world to hear live music, and it's always great to sit in the audience with you. I'm Jalene Kahn. Thanks for being here.
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1: 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Pepe Romero plays Romanza by Emilio Pujol.

Romanza by Emilio Pujol, performed by guitarist Pepe Romero, who is a part of the first family of the guitar. It was his father, Celedonio Romero, who basically invented the guitar quartet and brought that type of ensemble to America in the 1950s. As the First World War raged on, English composer Gustav Holst began to write The Planets. And throughout that piece of music, he makes clear how he felt about war. That's the first movement, Mars. The second movement, however, had a much calmer tone. It's all about Venus, the bringer of peace.

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1: 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I'm Jalene Kahn, and I hope all these performances are bringing you peace tonight. 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

Antonín Dvořák wrote this music while he was living with his mother-in-law. She also rented a room to a university student who took violin lessons. Dvořák wanted to write a piece of music for this young chap, and he thought he was writing something for amateurs. But when he turned over the piece of music to this young musician, he realized that the piece of music he came up with was too hard. So he went back to the drawing board and came up with something a little less complicated. And this piece is the result of that. Terzetto by Antonín Dvořák. We'll hear it performed now by select members of the Stamitz Quartet.

0: Terzetto by Antonín Dvořák. A relatively small piece of music for a very fruitful time in his career. He wrote that piece in 1 week and said he enjoyed writing it as much as if he were writing a large symphony. Performing that was selected members of the Stamitz Quartet on Music Through the Night. I hope you're doing well tonight and enjoying these performances. I'm Jalene Kahn. We'll hear some solo harp music coming up in just a minute, and still to come, a piece that pays tribute to Mozart.
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0: This is a harp sonata by Paul Hindemith. It's performed by harpist Eleanor Bennett.

Harpist Eleanor Bennett with a harp sonata by Paul Hindemith on Music Through the Night. 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When you have a big project to finish, you might have to use self-discipline to stick to a rigid schedule if you're going to get things done on time. And that's what Tchaikovsky did as he worked on his fourth orchestral suite. He worked for about an hour a day, but he was also working on other pieces of music. This orchestral suite was written exactly 100 years after Mozart's great opera Don Giovanni made its debut, and Tchaikovsky used some of Mozart's piano pieces as inspiration to pay tribute to the great composer. This is how the tribute turned out, nicknamed Mozartiana.

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1: We have one work on this week's Front Row Center, Classical 101's weekly celebration of opera and more, The Requiem by Giuseppe Verdi, a huge dramatic setting of the Mass for the Dead. The Verdi Requiem with Leontine Price and Jussi Björling, conducted by Fritz Reiner with the Vienna Philharmonic and Chorus. I'm Christopher Purdy. 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

You have very likely heard this composer's music before, on the screen or in a movie theater. Rachel Portman is famous for her film scores that she's been writing for decades. But this piece of music is from Portman's first non-movie instrumental album. For many years, Portman has been deeply inspired by the natural world when she writes music. And with this album, called Ask the River, she takes us through experiences that connects humans and Earth. You'll hear a track from that album with Rachel Portman playing piano herself, coming up in about 15 minutes. Tonight's classical music is supported by Raymond James, wealth management, banking, and capital markets solutions inspired by people. That's the power of personal. Disclosures at raymondjames.com. Here's the ensemble Camerata Bern playing Sonata No. 4 by Gioachino Rossini.

0: Sonata No. 4 by Gioachino Rossini. Thomas Fury conducted Camerata Bern on Music Through the Night. I hope you're doing well tonight. It's really good to have your company. Stick around and we'll hear original non-movie music from a famous film composer. That's coming up in just a minute.
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1: Rachel Portman is a composer who's written movie scores. She's won Academy Awards and Emmys for her music seen and heard on the screen. In 2020, Rachel Portman did something different and released an instrumental album that she recorded along with some of her friends. This track from that album immerses you within the upper branches of a tree in late spring. Portman says that's when the leaves are at their freshest and greenest, and light is refracted through them as they move in the breeze. This music is an expression of that feeling.

Leaves and Trees by Rachel Portman. Portman played piano with cellist Caroline Dale. The Malmö Symphony Orchestra plays Symphony No. 1 by Alexander Borodin.

0: Conductor Junichi Hirokami with the Malmö Symphony Orchestra and Symphony No. 1 by Alexander Borodin.
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This pianist has had a professional career since he was 15 and signed his first record deal. Reviews of his early performances say that he's pristine, lyrical, and intelligent. That he has a gift too rare to be squandered. So it might seem like this pianist has never struggled. But oh no, we all struggle. It's inevitable. He remembers struggles as a piano student and as a professional. And he has some advice on how to handle these things coming up in about 20 minutes.

In the late 1950s, audiences in Southern California began to hear the sounds from a family of guitarists who had just arrived from Spain. The father, Celedonio Romero, and his three sons started performing as a guitar quartet in the Santa Barbara area. And the many guitar quartets of today owe it to Los Romeros for starting that genre in the States. Here's an original piece by Celedonio Romero. It's his Suite Andaluza, performed by his son, Angel Romero.

Guitarist Angel Romero playing music written by his father. Sweet Andaluza by Celedonio Romero on Music Through the Night. Pianist Jan Lisecki has some advice for struggling piano students. And if you're not a piano student, you can listen to this through the lens of advice if you're struggling. Lisecki says sometimes you have to know when to work through struggles, and other times you need to take a break. Maybe a piece of music is too challenging, or you can't learn it at the same time as another piece. Balance is very important. Sometimes you do have to push yourself, but other times you need to step back. Here's a recording of Lisecki with the North German Radio Philharmonic Orchestra playing Chopin's Concert Rondo, Krakowiak.

0: That music was Chopin's second attempt in writing for the combination of piano and orchestra. His concert rondo called Krakowiak, performed there by the North German Radio Philharmonic Orchestra, featuring pianist Jan Lasecki on Music Through the Night.
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Fanny Mendelssohn didn't write a lot of big pieces of music, but from her big string quartet, we just heard the Romance, performed by the Eben Quartet. This next composer was friends with a lot of big names, Mozart, Haydn, and Beethoven, but it seems as if his music didn't age as well as theirs. By Adalbert Gyrowetz, this is Symphony No. 2.

0: Symphony No. 2 by Adalbert Gyrowetz. That was London Mozart Players with conductor Matthias Baumert on Music Through the Night. Great to have your company tonight. I'm Jalene Kahn.
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1: Actus to be music. You'll find out what she means when she performs, coming up in about 20 minutes.

Tranquilo, from Three Late Love Songs by Kurt Schwarzik, performed by cellist Christopher Van Kampen and pianist Nicola Meekum on Music Through the Night. Hope you're doing well tonight and enjoying these performances. It's great to listen with you. I'm Jalene Kahn. A lot of composers make their mark writing symphonies, but not French composer Claude Debussy. He actually saw the classical symphony as an obsolete genre, but it didn't stop him from writing one, just one, and he only wrote the first movement. Here's that symphony by Debussy, performed by the Lyon National Orchestra.

The One and Only Symphony by Claude Debussy, performed by the Lyon National Orchestra with conductor Yun Markel. As was the case for a lot of women in the 1800s, Cécile Chaminade did not get a lot of support from her family, particularly her father. Although her family was very musical, her father didn't think a young woman in her class should attend music school. He did allow her to study privately, and Chaminade went on to prove him wrong. She became one of the first women to win the highest order of merit in France. Here's a romantic waltz by Cécile Chaminade, performed by Peter Jacobs.

0: Romantic Waltz by Cécile Chaminade, performed by Peter Jacobs. Is there a difference between practice versus performance? Trumpeter Allison Balsam will answer that question coming up in just a minute.
1: Hi there, I'm Bill McLaughlin. 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
3: 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I'm Christopher Purdy. 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
0: Trumpeter Allison Balsam thinks there's a big difference between practice and performance. When you practice, you're making sure everything is working. It's a very technical performance and can be kind of dull. So Balsam says practice might not even be considered music. It's just preparation. But performance, on the other hand, that's when it becomes real. That's when a piece of music becomes alive and when something magical happens. We'll enjoy a performance, something magical, here by Allison Balsam with English Concert. They'll play the suite from Henry Purcell's The Faerie Queen.

0: The Fairy Queen Suite by Henry Purcell. Trevor Pinnock conducted English Concert, and we heard trumpeter Allison Balsam on Music Through the Night.
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0: 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Jesus Lopez Cobos conducted Chamber Orchestra of Luzon.
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The third movement from String Quartet No. 1 by Heitor Villa-Lobos, performed by the Danubius Quartet. It's really good to have your company. Thanks so much for being here. I'm Jalene Kahn. This is three pieces by American composer Arthur Foote, who was the first person to earn a master's degree in music from an American university. That was Harvard. In the 1800s. Huntington Trio plays these three pieces by Arthur Foote.

The Huntington Trio with Three Pieces by Arthur Foote. He was a member of a group of composers known as the Boston Six. They were pioneering musicians in the late 19th and early 20th century composers who really laid the foundation for American classical music, especially to be separated from the European sound. Amy Beach was the only woman in that group of composers, the Boston Six. Here's some of her music, a romance performed by violin and piano.

0: Violinist Don Donegan Juan and pianist Esther Park, with a romance by American composer Amy Beach. More American music is coming up in about 5 minutes, this time from Aaron Copland. I hope you can stick around.
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3: 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It stars Isabel Leonard, Carlos Alvarez, Gabriela Reyes, and Niels Vanderer, conducted by Yannick Nézet-Séguin. 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

The London Philharmonic Orchestra with conductor Jeffrey Simon and music by Camille Saint-Saëns. In the 1940s, Aaron Copland got a commission to write music for Martha Graham. She was a legend in the world of modern dance, and she wanted a ballet with distinct American flavors. When she first heard the music that Aaron Copland wrote for her, she said it was like the sun spread over the floor. The music was so clear, it was beautiful and rhythmically alive. Martha absolutely loved it, and so did audiences. Here's music from that ballet, Appalachian Spring.

0: It was Martha Graham, the star dancer of the ballet, who picked the name for that piece by Aaron Copland. Appalachian Spring comes from the title of a poem that really has nothing to do with the ballet. She just liked the title and took it. That was the Seattle Symphony playing Copland's Appalachian Spring with conductor Gerard Schwartz.
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0: The Scherzo from A Symphony by Richard Wagner. Hiroshi Wakusugi led the Tokyo Metropolitan Symphony Orchestra. Hope you've enjoyed the music. I always enjoy listening with you, so thanks a lot for being here. I'm Jalene Kahn. Hope you have a great Thursday.
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2: We have one work on this week's Front Row Center, Classical 101's weekly celebration of opera and more, The Requiem by Giuseppe Verdi, a huge dramatic setting of the Mass for the Dead. The Verdi Requiem with Leontine Price and Jussi Björling, conducted by Fritz Reiner with the Vienna Philharmonic and Chorus. I'm Christopher Purdy. Grab a chair and sit by me, Front Row Center, Friday evening at 7 on Classical 101. Good morning at 7 o'clock. I'm Christopher Purdy with you every weekday morning beginning at this time. Always enjoying the opportunity to say there's always music on Classical 101. The music never goes away here. This morning, you and I will share music by Chopin and Handel, and in just a moment, some Mozart. Partly cloudy, 58 degrees outside our studios in Columbus, but it should be gorgeous today. A sunny day with a high of 77, overnight low 50, clear skies, and tomorrow, much like today, sunny with a high of 77. Once again, partly cloudy, 58 degrees outside our studios in Columbus. 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Cancer, for some, it's one of life's fiercest foes, but not at the James, where a team of nearly 300 specialists

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Mozart on Classical 101, the second movement of the Piano Concerto No. 20, Music in D Minor. Maria João Pires was the pianist. Armin Jourdain conducted the Lausanne Chamber Orchestra. Good morning, I'm Christopher Purdy with you every weekday morning here on Classical 101, music coming up by Brahms and Bach as our morning together continues. 58 degrees outside our studios in Columbus, and for the next couple of days, we are promised lovely weather. Today, sunny and 77 degrees, the expected high. And speaking of dawn, this is Dawn Over the Moscow River from the opera Kovanchina by Mussorgsky. Leonard Bernstein conducts the New York Philharmonic.

Dawn Over the Moscow River, from the opera Kovanchina by Mussorgsky, Leonard Bernstein conducting the New York Philharmonic on Classical 101. I'm Christopher Purdy. Handel wrote a series of choral works for the Earl of Chandos, known as the Chandos Anthems. This one is from number 9. It's a chorus with cheerful notes, let all the earth. Trinity College Choir, Cambridge, conducted by Stephen Layton.

Part of the Shandus Anthem, O Praise the Lord, with One Consent, music by Handel, the Trinity College Choir of Cambridge, all conducted by Stephen Layton. This is by Brahms. It's from his clarinet quintet in B minor. It's the opening allegro, music from 1891, in a performance with clarinetist John Manasseh and the Tokyo String Quartet.

Music by Brahms. We heard the first movement, the Allegro, of his clarinet quintet in B minor. John Manasse was the soloist with the Tokyo String Quartet. You're listening to Classical 101. Coming up, music by Bach and Dvorak as our morning together continues. This is by Chopin. It's variations on a theme by Rossini. The theme is actually the final aria, the big splashy rondo from his opera La Cenerentola, or Cinderella. The variations on a theme by Rossini by Chopin, played by Heinz Holliger oboe with harp Ursula Holliger.

Chopin's Variations on a Theme by Rossini, the theme from Rossini's opera Cinderella, La Cenerentola. We heard Heinz Holliger oboe and Ursula Holliger harp on Classical 101. We'll hear the Columbus Symphony at its lush, romantic best on our next CSO broadcast concert. I'm Christopher Purdy. Rosa Milanov conducts Beethoven's Egmont Overture, Schumann's Symphony No. 4, and the Piano Concerto No. 1 by Brahms with sensational young pianist Maxim Landau. Rosa Milanov conducts the Columbus Symphony Sunday afternoon at 1 on Classical 101. And I'm Christopher Purdy, 59 degrees outside our studios in Columbus. Today is going to be a sunny day, beautiful, and 77 degrees for the high. And this is by Bach, the Brandenburg Concerto No. 5 in D major, played by the Apollo Ensemble.

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2: This is the Composer's Datebook for May 28th. I'm John Verge. On today's date in 1938, Matthias the Painter, an opera by the German composer Paul Hindemith, had its premiere in Zurich, Switzerland. This work had been scheduled to be premiered in 1934 at the Berlin Opera by the German conductor Wilhelm Furtwängler, but the newly installed Nazi regime canceled the performance. In protest, Furtwängler performed a concert suite from Hindemith's opera at a Berlin Philharmonic concert, resulting in a loud pro-Hindemith demonstration on the part of the audience. The Nazi press responded with attacks on both Hindemith and Furtwängler. By the end of 1934, it was clear to all in Germany that the Nazis would brook no opposition when it came to cultural matters.

So how had the quintessentially German Hindemith offended the new German regime? In 1929, Hitler had attended the premiere of another Hindemith opera titled News of the Day, and Hitler hated it, labeling it degenerate. Furthermore, Hindemith's wife and many of his closest musician friends were Jewish. Hindemith became persona non grata in Nazi Germany. And shortly after the Zurich premiere of his new opera, he and his wife emigrated to the United States, where he taught at Tanglewood and Yale, becoming an American citizen in 1946. Composer's Datebook is produced by APM, American Public Media, in conjunction with the American

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A concert overture by Dvorak, The Hussite, with the Royal Liverpool Philharmonic, conducted by Libor Peshek. 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We'll hear the Columbus Symphony at its lush, romantic best on our next CSO broadcast concert. I'm Christopher Purdy. Rosa Milanov conducts Beethoven's Egmont Overture, Schumann's Symphony No. 4, and the Piano Concerto No. 1 by Brahms, with sensational young pianist Maxim Landau. Rosa Milanov conducts the Columbus Symphony Sunday afternoon at 1 on Classical 101. And our morning with Haydn is coming up soon, but for now, music for piano by John Field, the Nocturne No. 11 in E-flat major, played by John O'Connor.

John Field was an Irish-born pianist and composer around the time of Beethoven, who made much of his career in Russia. That was the Nocturne No. 11 in E-flat, music by John Field, played by John O'Connor on Classical 101. Coming up, music by Vivaldi and Gershwin as Our Morning Together continues. Right now, it's time for Our Morning with Haydn. I like to play Haydn's music, particularly in the morning, and this is called La Chasse, or The Hunt. It's his Symphony No. 73 in D major. Jesus Lopez Copos conducts the Lausanne Chamber Orchestra.

That was our morning with Haydn, his Symphony No. 73, known as The Hunt, music in D major. Jesus Lopez Cobos conducted the Lausanne Chamber Orchestra, and you are listening to Classical 101. Tired of that old car? Put it in the rear view and trade it in for something new. 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Arthur Fiedler and the Boston Pops right now in the waltz from Franz Lehár's operetta, The Merry Widow.

The waltz from the operetta The Merry Widow, music by Franz Leha, with Arthur Friedler conducting the Boston Pops on Classical 101. Coming up as we continue our morning together, I have music by Domenico Scarlatti and a concerto for clarinet and English horn to share. This is by Vivaldi. It's a concerto for strings and continuo in F major with I Musici.

Vivaldi on Classical 101, the Concerto for Strings and Continuo in F Major, played by I Musici. I'm Christopher Purdy, and this is a fanfare. It's from a ballet by the French composer Paul Dukas. The Cincinnati Pops here are conducted by Eric Kunzel.

Paul Dukas from his ballet La Perie, The Fanfare, played by the Cincinnati Pops, conducted by Eric Kunzel. And here is a bit of Chopin, played by Ivo Pogorelich.

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1: We have one work on this week's Front Row Center, Classical 101's weekly celebration of opera and more, The Requiem by Giuseppe Verdi, a huge dramatic setting of the Mass for the Dead. The Verdi Requiem with Leontine Price and Jussi Björling, conducted by Fritz Reiner with the Vienna Philharmonic and Chorus. I'm Christopher Purdy. 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Some days, just getting up and out the door is a challenge. 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Good morning, I'm Christopher Purdy with you every weekday morning. Coming up, I have a capriccio and a concerto for you, and this. We're almost there. It's gorgeous weather out today, and this is Summertime from Gershwin's Porgy and Bess with Leontine Price.

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Summertime from Porgy and Bess, George and Ira Gershwin and Leontine Price with the RCA Victor Orchestra conducted by Skitch Henderson. This is a keyboard sonata. It's an allegro movement, the beginning of the keyboard sonata in D major by Domenico Scarlatti, played on the piano by Murray Pariah.

Domenico Scarlatti probably used a harpsichord or a clavichord for that, but Mari Paraia uses a piano, and good for him. Music by Domenico Scarlatti, the first movement, the Allegro, from the keyboard sonata in D major. You are listening to Classical 101, where there's always music. I'm Christopher Purdy, and it's going to be gorgeous the next couple of days. We need the lovely weather after all the rain. Sunny today, 77 degrees, today and tomorrow. So why not have a Summer Pastoral, music by Arthur Honegger, with Vladimir Jarovsky conducting the London Philharmonic.

0: A summer pastoral by Arthur Honegger with the London Philharmonic, conducted by Vladimir Jarovsky. 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
1: 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It stars Isabel Leonard, Carlos Alvarez, Gabriela Reyes, and Niels Vanderer, conducted by Yannick Nézet-Séguin. 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
0: Jan Dziedzmusz Zelenka was a Czech composer who lived around the time of J.S. Bach. This is Zelenka's Capriccio No. 3 in F major, played by the Camerata Band.

0: Jan Dietmar Zelenka is a composer worth knowing better, and we've made a good start, haven't we? Hearing his Capriccio No. 3 in F major, played by the Kammerata Bern on Classical 101.
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0: I'm Christopher Purdy, and I'm with you every weekday morning beginning at 7 o'clock here on Classical 101. And God willing, I'll be back with you tomorrow morning at that time. I do know there's always music on Classical 101. The music never goes away here. Jennifer Hambrick joins you this morning at 10 o'clock, and Craig Wheeler this afternoon beginning at 2. This is by Josef Fiala, who lived from 1748 to 1816. It is a concertante for clarinet and English horn, played by Joost Hekel and Pon van der Linden, with the Concerto 91. 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

0: A concertante for clarinet and English horn by Josef Fiala. You heard clarinet soloist Jost Haeckel and English horn soloist Paul van der Linden with Concerto 91, Ricardo Canci conducting.
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0: 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Hear us online, on air, and on our app. And here is on your Thursday as well, a.k.a. Friday Eve. I'm Jennifer Hambrick. Thanks so much for joining me. You know those pieces that are devilishly sly, then open up and just kind of blow you away? I've got one of those for you right now. Saint-Saëns composed his introduction in Rondo Capriccioso for one of the finest violinists of his day, Pablo de Sarasate. He was more than up to the task, and so is Janine Janssen, one of the finest violinists of our day. She performs here with the Royal Philharmonic Orchestra, Barry Wordsworth conducting.

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0: Spectacular playing by violinist Janine Jansen and the Royal Philharmonic Orchestra. That was Saint-Saëns Introduction and Rondo Capriccioso. 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
0: A Russian military clerical error results in the accidental creation of a mythical soldier, and each stage of the cover-up is more ridiculous than the ones before, and the whole thing ends with Lieutenant Kije being buried with full military honors. Here is Prokofiev's music for the film Lieutenant Kije, one of the early sound films produced in Russia, the Soviet Union. This performance by the Royal Scottish National Orchestra, Neme Yervi, conducting.

Prokofiev's Lieutenant Quijet Suite, Nemijärvi led the Royal Scottish National Orchestra on Classical 101. 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More information at columbusartsfestival.org. Jennifer Hambrick here, a delight to have you with me. Chamber music, music for small ensembles, is wonderful because of its intimate feel. You get to be kind of up close to just a few musicians, hearing every nuance of their playing. Here is a little chamber music for your Thursday morning. This is the first movement of Mendelssohn's first piano trio. It is a stormy D minor trio. Violinist Itzhak Perlman, cellist Jojo Ma, and pianist Emmanuel Axe, some of the finest musicians of our time, perform here on Classical 101.

0: Violinist Itzhak Perlman, cellist Yo-Yo Ma, and pianist Emmanuel Ax with the first movement of Mendelssohn's First Piano Trio on Classical 101.
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0: The French composer Maurice Ravel was born in the deep south, I guess I would say, of France, really just on the north side of the Spanish border. His father was French. His mother was Spanish. French blood and Spanish blood ran through his veins. And so he was always kind of going back to Spain, so to speak, in his music. Here's a case in point, Ravel's incredibly colorful Rhapsody Español, his Spanish Rhapsody. Claudio Abbado leads the Berlin Philharmonic.

Rhapsody Español, Ravel's Spanish Rhapsody, performed there by the Berlin Philharmonic, Claudio Abbado conducting on Classical 101. Set the tone for a relaxed, productive day. Music is the perfect companion. 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Still applauding, and this is WOSU Public Media, WOSA 1011 Grove City, Columbus, and WOSU 897 HD2, Columbus, WOSB Marion, Delaware, WOSV Mansfield, WOSE Coshocton, WOSP Portsmouth, and WOSX Granville. Hear us online, on air, and on our app. I'm Jennifer Hambrick. Hear us in all that sunshine out there. Thanks for joining me on your Friday eve. In a Parisian cafe of the late 1800s, people dance, flirt, and maybe wet their whistles with a little absinthe in what came to be known as the green hour. Imagine a beautiful flower girl, a few billiards players, a glove seller, a Peruvian tourist, and others walking on in through that front door of the cafe during Offenbach's overture to Gaieté Parisienne, Parisian Gaiety. Here it is, performed by the Monte Carlo Philharmonic Orchestra, Manuel Rosenthal conducting.

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1: 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In the depths of World War II, the English composer Ralph Vaughan Williams was composing a work of untold beauty and hope and optimism. Here is that work, Vaughan Williams' Oboe Concerto in A Minor. Oboist David Theodore, the soloist here with the London Symphony Orchestra, Bryden Thompson conducting.

0: The Sublime Oboe Concerto by Ray Vaughan Williams. You heard oboist David Theodore with the London Symphony Orchestra, Bryden Thompson conducting.
1: Hi there, it's Bill McLaughlin of Exploring Music, and I want to thank my old friend Tim Page for recommending a set of recordings by Arthur Schnabel of the Beethoven Piano Sonatas. Schnabel was the first person ever to record all 32 sonatas, and that's what we're going to be doing all week long, listening to Schnabel play Beethoven. As Tim Page says, it's great to fall in love again.
0: 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Night and all its mysteries. What would you sing about if you were singing at night? Here is Song in the Night by Carlos Salcedo. Harpist Marisa Robles performs.

0: Song in the Night by Carlos Salcedo. Harpist Marisa Robles performed on Classical 101.
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0: Well, imagine a child's toy box. 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Here is Debussy's music for the ballet, The Toy Box. 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
0: This is WOSU Public Media. 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Hear us online, on air, and on our app. And good afternoon to you. I'm Jennifer Hambrick. Thank you so much for your company on a gorgeous day here in Central Ohio. Well, here's some music that will start your afternoon off on the right foot, then the left foot, then the right foot, and so on. From Dvorak's second set of Slavonic dances, here's a very gracious Suzedska. This performance by the Budapest Festival Orchestra, Yvonne Fischer conducting.

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1: 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It stars Isabel Leonard, Carlos Alvarez, Gabriela Reyes, and Niels Wanderer, conducted by Yannick Nézet-Séguin. 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
0: Well, around the time that Leopold II was crowned Holy Roman Emperor, Mozart gave a concert in which he performed this piano concerto and also one other piano concerto he wrote. This concerto, Mozart's Piano Concerto No. 26, came to be known as his Coronation Concerto. Pianist Murray Pariah leads the English Chamber Orchestra from the keyboard on Classical 101.

0: Mozart's Piano Concerto No. 26, known as his Coronation Concerto. You heard Murray Pariah leading the English Chamber Orchestra from the keyboard on Classical 101.
1: 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The Verdi Requiem with Leontine Price and Jussi Björling, conducted by Fritz Reiner with the Vienna Philharmonic and Chorus. I'm Christopher Purdy. 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
0: Jennifer Hambrick here. Good afternoon to you. We are going to do a little time traveling right now back to the later 1500s. This is the canzone in the 12th mode by Venetian composer Giovanni Gabrielli. The Empire Brass and Friends perform.

The Empire Brass and some of their friends with the canzone in the 12th mode by Giovanni Gabrielli. Little early music for your Thursday afternoon on Classical 101. Well, you gotta love those cowboy songs and the whole tradition, the whole sort of romanticized idea of the American cowboy out west, sitting around with other cowboys, sitting around the fire, campfire, and singing songs. We've got a few of them all wrapped up here in Morton Gould's Cowboy Rhapsody. And among the cowboy songs are Bury Me Not, On the Lone Prairie, Home on the Range, Little Old Sod Shanty, and many others. This performance by the Sinfonia Varsovia, Ian Hobson conducting.

The Cowboy Rhapsody by American composer Morton Gould. Ian Hobson led the Sinfonia Varsovia on Classical 101. When it seems the 9-to-5 is dragging on, classical music can always pick up the tempo of your day. Compose yourself middays on Classical 101. And this is WVOSU Public Media. WVOSA 1011 Grove City, Columbus, and WVOSU 89.7 HD2 Columbus, WVOSB Marion, Delaware, WVOSV Mansfield, WVOSE Coshocton, WVOSP Portsmouth, and WVOSX Granville. Hear us online, on air, and on our app. I'm Jennifer Hambrick. Hear us also as your Thursday afternoon goes along, hopefully very, very well. Glad to have you with me as always. Well, you might think that as great a composer as Tchaikovsky was, he graduated from some conservatory of music someplace, but he was an alumnus of the Imperial School of Jurisprudence in Russia, and was asked some time later to write this, the Jurisprudence March, in celebration of the school's 50th anniversary. Tchaikovsky's Jurisprudence March, performed now by the Edmonton Symphony Orchestra, Yuri Meyer conducting.

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Cancer. 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

The Jurisprudence March by Tchaikovsky. Yuri Meyer led the Edmonton Symphony Orchestra on Classical 101. 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Well, a little chamber music for your Thursday afternoon here. This from around the time of Mozart. Josef Fiala was a Czech composer born about 8 years or so before Mozart was born. Actually ended up living for a stint in the same house where Mozart had been born. So that's a coincidence. Interesting one. An oboe quartet in E-flat here by Josef Fiala, performed by oboist Lajos Lenzes and the German String Trio.

A very sprightly oboe quartet in E-flat by Josef Fiala. Oboist Lajos Lenzis performed with the German String Trio on Classical 101. 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Well, if you are a fan of opera, then Puccini's operas may have helped you get there. Puccini's operas, their stories, Puccini's sumptuous scores, have helped, I'm guessing, millions of people through the generations absolutely fall in love with opera. But even if you haven't quite yet caught the opera bug, Puccini's Capriccio Sinfonico, which is all orchestral music, might help you get there as well. Puccini composed his Capriccio Sinfonico really as a graduation piece from the Milan Conservatory. And there are tunes in it, however, that pop up later in his career in his opera scores, operas like La Bohème and Tosca, among others. It's absolutely ravishing music. Puccini's Capriccio Sinfonico, performed here by the Monte Carlo Opera Orchestra, Michel Corbeau's conducting.

0: The Capriccio Sinfonico by Puccini. Michel Corbeau's led the Monte Carlo Opera Orchestra on Classical 101.
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0: And keep listening right now to enjoy lots of great music that Craig Wheeler has lined up for the rest of your Thursday afternoon, including next hour some fabulous dances by Leos Janacek and more. I'm Jennifer Hambrick. It has been a delight to have you with me during the middle part of your Thursday. Thank you so much for joining me, and I'll see you again tomorrow morning starting at 10 right here on Classical 101. Well, if you are kind of in a mellow frame of mind, or let me put it this way, if you would like to be in a mellow frame of mind, listen in particular to the second movement of Bach's Third Orchestral Suite. That is a beautiful air, which has come to really have a very spectacular solo career all on its own. You might recognize it when it rolls around, and it's just some of that heavenly music that just kind of takes you to a really, really nice place. Bach's Third Orchestral Suite, performed here by the Moscow Virtuosi, Vladimir Spivakov conducting.

The Orchestral Suite of Johann Sebastian Bach, Orchestral Suite No. 3 to be exact, in D major, music from 1730, played for you by the Moscow Virtuosi under Vladimir Spivakov. This is WOSU Public Media, WOSA 1011 Grove City, Columbus, and WOSU 89.7 HD2 Columbus, WOSB Marion, Delaware, WOSV Mansfield, WOSE Coshocton, WOSP Portsmouth, and WOSX Granville. Good afternoon, I'm Craig Wheeler. Welcome to the 2 o'clock hour. Got music for you this hour from Gianfrancesco Magliapiero, Ottorino Rospighi, and Leos Janacek. 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The first piece I've got for you today is Gabrieliana from 1971, but it's based on much older music. It's by Gianfrancesco Malipiero, and it's based on the music of Giovanni Gabrieli. It's a wonderful blend here, and here it is played by you, the Orchestra of the Swiss-Italian under Christian Benda.

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0: A modern Italian composer paying tribute to a composer 400 years before him. Actually, yep, yeah, 400 years before him. That was Gianfrancesco Malipiero's Gabrieliana, paying tribute to Giovanni Gabriele. The orchestra of the Swiss Italian was conducted by Christian Benda.
1: 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Schnabel was the first person ever to record all 32 sonatas, and that's what we're going to be doing all week long, listening to Schnabel play Beethoven. As Tim Page says, it's great to fall in love again.
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0: Here we have another Italian paying tribute to another Italian, Ottorino Spighi, paying tribute to Gioachino Rossini. Well, not as big a difference between their about 100 years, but this is wonderful. He's taken Rossini's pieces that were piano pieces called Sins of My Old Age. After Rossini had retired from writing opera, he's wrote little piano pieces. And he's taken four of them and put them in a suite called Rossiniana. Here's Joanne Folletta leading the Buffalo Philharmonic Orchestra.

0: Ottorino's Respighi's tribute to Gioachino Rossini, the Rossiniana Suite, played for you by the Buffalo Philharmonic Orchestra under the direction of Joanne Folletta.
1: We'll hear the Columbus Symphony at its lush, romantic best on our next CSO broadcast concert. I'm Christopher Purdy. Rosa Milanov conducts Beethoven's Egmont Overture, Schumann's Symphony No. 4, and the Piano Concerto No. 1 by Brahms, with sensational young pianist Maxim Landau. Rosa Milanov conducts the Columbus Symphony Sunday afternoon at 1 on Classical 101.
0: Here's some music from an opera that even people who may not like opera might enjoy this one, because it all involves forest animals. And some of the productions are just incredible of it. It has a lot of dancing in it, too. This is Leos Janacek's Cunning Little Vixen. This is a suite from that opera, orchestral music, put together by the famous Czech conductor Václav Talich, but then also revised by the man who's conducting it right now, who is a great champion of Czech music, Sir Charles Mackerras. So here they are, Sir Charles Mackerras conducting the Czech Philharmonic in a suite from Leos Janacek's Cunning Little Vixen.

Sir Charles Mackerras conducted the Czech Philharmonic in a suite from the 1923 opera The Cunning Little Vixen by Leos Janáček. This is WOSU Public Media, WOSA 1011 Grove City, Columbus, and WOSU 897 HD2 Columbus, WOSB Marion, Delaware, WOSB Mansfield, WOSE Coshocton, WOSP Portsmouth, and WOSX Granville. Good afternoon and welcome to the 3 o'clock hour. I'm Craig Wheeler, here to bring you some music this hour from Ernest Schelling, who had a very interesting career, Richard Strauss, and a symphony from Jean Sibelius. 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Green burial options and information at cocosingnaturepreserve.org. First piece I have for you is by a man named Ernest Schelling. The name probably isn't real familiar. He conducted the Baltimore Symphony back in the early part of the 20th century. He also was the first person from, I believe it was 1924 to 1939, who hosted the Young People's Concerts with the New York Philharmonic, which Leonard Bernstein famously televised. This guy did it for a long time, and he was a piano virtuoso, a prodigy, and just a wonderful composer, all-around really good guy. The more I investigated, but he was really nice and really pushed music for kids and things to encourage the love of them. Here is a piece from, he wrote a suite called Suite Fantastique. This is the last movement, the Virginia Reel. Martin Bravens conducts the BBC Scottish Symphony Orchestra, and the pianist is Ian Hobson.

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A piece obviously written to show off your pianistic skills. That was the Virginia Reel, which was the final movement of the Suite Fantastique by Ernest Schelling from the early part of the 1900s. Played for you by the BBC Scottish Symphony Orchestra under the direction of Martin Bravins, and the soloist was Ian Hobson. Music now from Richard Strauss. These are four songs that Strauss himself orchestrated. They were originally for piano and voice. Naomi Yarvey conducts the Royal Scottish National Orchestra, and the soprano is Felicity Loft.

0: the late Felicity Lott, who died at the age of 79 on May 16th. Those were four songs from Richard Strauss. They were Friendly Vision, To My Child, The Little Brook, and Morning. Naomi Harvey led the Royal Scottish National Orchestra and the soprano, the late Felicity Lott.
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0: Symphony No. 4 in A minor from 1911 by Jean Sibelius. Colin Davis leads the London Symphony Orchestra.

The Symphony No. 4 in A minor from 1911 by Jean Sibelius. Colin Davis conducted the London Symphony Orchestra. 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Good afternoon, it's 4 o'clock. I'm Craig Wheeler, here to bring you some music this hour from Francis Poulenc, Isaac Albéniz, Antonio Bazzini, and Dmitri Shostakovich. We'll go ahead and begin with the Suite Francaise by Francis Poulenc. This is music from 1935. It's kind of modeled after 16th century dance tunes compiled by Claude Gervais. Here it is played for you by the Empire Brass and Boston Symphony Brass members, and on the organ, a local guy. He's passed away now, but he was local here in Ohio, and he played at many churches and things like that, and is well recorded, Michael Murray.

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Francis Poulenc's 1935 setting of 16th century dance tunes compiled by Claude Gervais into the Suite Francaise, played for you by the Empire Brass and members of the Boston Symphony Brass, along with Michael Murray on the organ. 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You get more information at columbusartsfestival.org. The music of Isaac Albéniz now, in an orchestration by Enrique Arbos. This is Navarra. It's originally for piano. The Chicago Symphony Orchestra is conducted by Fritz Reiner.

0: Navarra by Isaac Albéniz and an orchestration by Enrique Arbos, originally for piano. That was Navarra from 1909. Fritz Reiner led the Chicago Symphony Orchestra.
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0: This is one of the great virtuoso violin showpieces just of all time that will show your total command over the instrument. This is Antonio Bazzini's The Riotous Dance of the Goblins, the Scherzo Fantastico from 1853. Maxim Vengerov is the violinist and Bog Papian is on the piano.

0: Lots of rapid fire left hand pizzicato and double stop harmonics, no problem for Maxim Vengerov, accompanied on the piano by Vahag Papian. That was The Riotous Dance of the Goblins by Antonio Bizzini, music written in 1853.
1: 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It stars Isabel Leonard, Carlos Alvarez, Gabriela Reyes, and Niels Wanderer, conducted by Yannick Nézet-Séguin. 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
0: Got a nice big symphony now by Dmitri Shostakovich to bring us up to the hour. The Symphony No. 6 in B minor from 1939. Vasily Petrenko conducts the Royal Liverpool Philharmonic Orchestra.

0: Lots of hijinks there at the end of Dmitri Shostakovich's Symphony No. 6 in B minor from 1939. Vasily Petrenko led the Royal Liverpool Philharmonic Orchestra. 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
0: Good evening, it's 5 o'clock. I'm Craig Wheeler, and here to bring you some music this hour from Mozart, Brahms, Bach, Beethoven. Got a big lineup for you. Although we're going to begin with a wonderful opera overture, I'm correct, by Franz von Suvian. He could write the overtures to operas that nobody remembers anymore, but boy, the overtures still go on. This is the overture to an opera called The Lady Mistress. Neville Mariner conducts the Academy of St. Martin in the Fields.

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1: 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Here's an adagio for originally violin and orchestra in an arrangement for guitar and orchestra by a guitarist who knows best, Pepe Romero. He is accompanied by the Academy of St. Martin in the Fields, with Iona Brown conducting.

0: Work that originally started out as a piece for violin and orchestra by Mozart. That was an arrangement done by Pepe Romero for Adagio for Guitar and Orchestra, and the arranger himself, Pepe Romero, performed it, along with the Academy of St. Martin in the Fields, directed by Iona Brown.
1: 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Schnabel was the first person ever to record all 32 sonatas, and that's what we're going to be doing all week long, listening to Schnabel play Beethoven. As Tim Page says, it's great to fall in love again.
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0: Music from Johannes Brahms now. This is the third movement, the Poco Allegretto, of his Symphony No. 3 in F minor. Music from 1883, played for you by the Berlin Philharmonic under the direction of Herbert von Karajan.

The third movement of the Symphony No. 3 by Johannes Brahms from 1883. Herbert von Karajan led the Berlin Philharmonic. During the month of May, I'll be featuring the music of Tchaikovsky on Symphony Showcase. I'm Craig Wheeler. Please join me Sunday evenings at 6 p.m. and Thursday evenings at 7 p.m. and listen. I've taken a set of Johann Sebastian Bach's two- and three-part inventions. I mean, that doesn't sound very glamorous, does it? The three-part inventions are also called symphonias, but even that doesn't sound very glamorous. But they are part of the little piano book for Wilhelm Friedemann Bach. Now, that sounds more fun. These are written by Johann Sebastian for his son, oldest son, to learn to play the piano. Or, like, piano. I should probably harpsichord back then, of course. And I put together, they're in pairs, and I put together four pairs for you in different keys to kind of lead you on a little journey here. And these are all going to be played for you by Karen K. Nagano.

Didn't mean to interrupt there. A set of four pairs of Johann Sebastian Bach's two-part and three-part inventions. The first set was in B minor, then we had G major, then two in A minor, and then finally two in C major, all played for you by Karen K. Nagano on Classical 101. WOSU and Music Matters Ohio present the first statewide instrument drive, an initiative dedicated to placing instruments in the hands of students and schools across the state, accepting donations of new and gently used instruments of any kind on Saturday, May 30th. 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Music from Ludwig von Beethoven, now his string quartet number 11 in F minor, known as the Quartetto Serioso, played for you right now by the Borodin Quartet.

0: Ludwig von Beethoven's String Quartet No. 11 in F minor, known as the Quartetto Serioso, played for you by the Borodin Quartet on Classical 101. 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
0: 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I'm Craig Wheeler. It's been great sharing music with you today. Do stay tuned at 6 p.m. Bill McLaughlin will be in with Exploring Music. And I'm going to be back with you at 7 with Symphony Showcase and some Tchaikovsky. Until then, keep on listening to Classical 101, friends, and do take care.

Hello there, and welcome to Exploring Music. It's Bill McLaughlin here. We're having so much fun listening to Beethoven sonatas this week, the suggestion of my friend Tim Page. And we are concentrating on the wonderful recordings made between 1932 and 1938, if you can believe it, by the great Austrian pianist Arthur Schnabel. It was Schnabel who was the first person ever to record all 32 Beethoven sonatas, and they have fairly recently been reissued. They sound fantastic. That's what we're listening to. In yesterday's show, we wound up with a very stormy piece of music, the Appassionata Sonata, F minor sonata. And if you add up all of these early minor key sonatas of Beethoven, the early Opus 10, then Pathetique, Moonlight, Appassionata, you get a picture of a composer who can barely contain his fury and his rage. He's almost like King Lear before his time. But we're going to start in a very different emotional place today. Beautiful F-sharp major music, marked Adagio Cantabile singing. The interesting thing is that the sonata in F-sharp major is also dedicated to the Contessa Teresa von Brunswick, who was the dedicatee of the Appassionata sonata. Now, Teresa von Brunswick was Beethoven's great friend, his supporter, but also his pupil. I wonder if she could play Appassionata. So maybe he made her this F-sharp major sonata as something that she could wrap her hands around. There's a four-measure slow introduction marked Adagio Cantabile. It's very graceful music. And even the opening theme, the Allegro, Allegro Monotropo, is also graceful and not too fast. You'll see. Here's the first movement of the sonata in F-sharp major, Opus 78. Arthur Schnabel is the performer.

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It's charming, isn't it? It doesn't mean to be much more than charming. It doesn't have to be. It's Beethoven, for heaven's sake, the Sonata number 24 in F-sharp major, the opening movement. The sonata is nicknamed A Therese for Therese von Brunswick, Beethoven's friend and sponsor. That was Arthur Schnabel playing. That's music from 1809, and we're moving just 1 year later, 1810, to hear a sonata which is dedicated to the Archduke Rudolf, who had been Beethoven's pupil since around the 1803 or 4. Archduke Rudolf was all of about 13, 14 years old when he started to take lessons with Beethoven. They became very great friends. He was a wonderful supporter of Beethoven, and Beethoven dedicated some of his greatest music for Archduke Rudolf. There's a kind of story involved here. 1809 was when he was thinking about this piece. Napoleon was marching on Vienna, and the Habsburgs had to leave. They had to get out of town. So this sonata bears a title. It's called, usually in French, Les Adieux. In Germany, it's called by its German name, Das Lebewohl. Lebewohl means fare thee well. And you actually hear it in the very beginning. Beethoven writes those words in the score. Lebewohl. You hear it like this. Goes to the minor, doesn't it? He said, fare thee well. Beethoven is bidding adieu to his friend, the Archduke. Now, in breaking tradition for the rest of this week, I'm going to use a recording not by Arthur Schnabel, but by an old friend of mine named Richard Good, marvelous American-born pianist. And the reason is, one time when Richard was playing this to me, he told me the story he imagined about what's going on in the sonata. He said, as the Archduke is departing from Vienna, Richard Good imagined him in his carriage bumping across the cobblestones of the streets. Now, there's a kind of a bass line that Beethoven writes that accompanies a melody. The melody is sort of simple. Yeah, that is pretty simple. But here's the bass line. Yeah, it's pretty normal. That could accompany almost anything. It could actually be the accompaniment of a kind of cowboy song, for heaven's sakes. But not when Richard Good plays it. He plays it very fast, for one thing. And he makes a little accent, a little sting on the top note. It's E-flat, B-flat, G. Cobblestones. It's enough to put a smile on your face. Here's Richard Good to play the first movement of the sonata in E-flat, Les Adieux, composed for the departing Archduke Rudolf. Remember, Lebewohl? You'll hear it right away.

first movement of the sonata, known as Les Adieux or Les Baveaux, Fare Thee Well, sonata in E-flat major of Beethoven, composed for his friend and sponsor, the Archduke Rudolf. Happily for the Viennese, Napoleon moved into Vienna, made himself quite at home, really enjoyed the city, but did not destroy it, and then moved on to other fields of triumph, or not, like Moscow, Waterloo, those names come up. Anyway, it wasn't too long before Archduke Rudolf returned, and Beethoven greets him with music that's almost shouting for joy. Here's the finale of the sonata called Les Adieux. This is the return.

Welcome Home, the finale of the sonata in E-flat major called Les Adieux, sonata number 26, opus 81. That was Richard Good playing the piano. And now we'll go back to Arthur Schnabel to hear a rather smallish piece that doesn't get played so much, but I love it. It's a three-movement sonata, which takes about 10 minutes to play total. It has the nickname The Cuckoo, and it's one that amateur pianists can generally play a little bit. Three movements, Presto alla Tedesca, which is a German dance, and Andante and Vivace. So here's the piano sonata number 25 in G major, opus 79. Once again, our pianist is Arthur Schnabel.

I love that. That's pretty much a Haydn gypsy rondo. Franz Joseph Haydn had been Beethoven's teacher when he was a young man, and that was the sort of music in which Haydn delighted. He wrote rondos like that in his symphonies, in his concerti, in his piano music. But I don't think Haydn could have played that piano part. Beethoven was always a much better pianist than his teacher. That's the sonata called The Cuckoo, Opus 79 in G major. It's number 25. That was Arthur Schnabel playing. You're tuned into Exploring Music, and we're getting down toward the end of a very interesting week. Listen to these wonderful recordings by the great Austrian pianist Arthur Schnabel. All these recordings made 1932 to 38, and they are available, and they sound terrific. Drop us a line and let us know how you've been enjoying this week, and tell us about your favorite Beethoven sonatas. You can write to us via our website, exploringmusic.org. We're coming down toward the end of Beethoven's life. And I suppose I should point out that in 1818, Beethoven was only 47 years old. He died when he was 56. Hard to remember that. We think of him as such an Old Testament prophet sort of figure. He wasn't very old when he died. And he wasn't very old when he wrote this piece, which some people call the Mount Everest of Beethoven sonatas. And he himself called it Hammer Klavier. It's an enormous challenge for the performer and audience alike. Let's do it in segments. Let's hear the first movement now from the Sonata number 29 in B-flat major. Hammer Klavier opens with a tremendous fanfare in B-flat major. Here is Arthur Schnabel.

I don't play that sonata. There's no way I could learn to play that. That's the realm of supermen, people like Arthur Schnabel. One of the challenges, I think, is that when you get to the end of it, you're tired, physically tired. This Hammerklavier is the better part of 50 minutes long. It's almost as long as the Eroica Symphony. And we don't have 50 minutes left in this program, so we're going to go to the finale, which is actually in two parts. There's a short introduction marked Largo, very slow tempo. And it's actually not really written in real time. It's only about two measures long, the way it's printed out. It feels as if we're listening to Beethoven through the wall of an apartment, and you can't understand what he's doing. He's trying a chord, and it stops, just stops. And he tries another chord, and stops, and he's looking for something. He's trying to find something. He can't quite find it, but eventually he does. It's a very affecting emotional trick that he's pulling here, and I suspect that it's autobiographical. Anyway, here's the Largo and Finale, which is a very big fugue. The finale of Beethoven's Hammerklavier, the Sonata in B-flat major, number 29, opus 106. Here's Arthur Schnabel.

he got there. He got back to B flat major. My word, what a feat for composer, for performer, and for audience alike. Hammerklavier is a very challenging piece. One of those pieces like the Great Fugue, which Beethoven wrote as part of his final set of string quartets. It remains challenging 2 centuries after it was written. That was a marvelous performance from Arthur Schnabel. And if Schnabel were here, I think we should all offer him a toast. It's been wonderful hearing these recordings he made so long ago. It's a wonderful gift. And we have the final show tomorrow, the last 3 sonatas, which are spectacular, beautiful, profound. We're moving now into another world with Beethoven in his final years. The last 3 sonatas, the 9th Symphony, the Missa Solemnis, and the Great String Quartets. I hope you can join us for tomorrow's finale. And I hope you stay tuned right now. This is a great place to listen to music. So hang here for a little while, enjoy yourself, and I'll see you tomorrow.

0: 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I'm Bill McLaughlin. 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

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I'm Craig Wheeler. During the month of May, I've been featuring the music of Pyotr Ilyich Tchaikovsky. Tonight, I have two works for you: his Capriccio Italien from 1880 in A major, and his Symphony No. 4, written in 1878 in F minor. We begin with the Capriccio Italien. 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

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I'm Craig Wheeler. Keep on listening, friends, and do take care.

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